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14: There's something I'd like to talk to you about today, something that's been circulating on the internet that's become a real problem. Deep fake videos of me endorsing products that I've never even heard of and I have no relationship with whatsoever. Let me tell you clearly, these videos are scams. They are designed to take your money. Now, a couple things you should keep in mind. If something sounds too good to be true, it probably is. When you look at these videos, if they don't seem natural, if there's something off about them, the audio or the video, it's probably AI generated. And if you come across something that does pique your interest, see if you can find evidence of it from other sources. I promise you this, if I discover something incredible that you need to know about, I'm going to talk about it somewhere that you can easily find, not on some shady social media site. I'm Dr. Sanjay Gupta, helping you live a better life.
15: No, you're gonna dig this.
16: 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How can they be negotiating? Because every time Israel finds out that they got a leader, they kill him.
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What would make your mom feel like the number one mom? A luxury spa day, a year of cleaning services, a next level shopping spree, or that vacation.

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96.1 Jams, Tallahassee's big station, would like to help you do something big for your mama this Mother's Day. What would make your mom feel like the number one mom? 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

Yo, what up, y'all? This is George Dr. Funkenstein Clinton, and you're listening to Tallahassee's Big Station, 96.1 Jam. They be doing the dog, y'all.

0: It's back. 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
4: A better life with Dr. Sanjay Gupta.
5: We are finally starting to learn more things we can do to keep our brains sharp as we age. A lot of people think crossword puzzles or Sudoku might do the trick, but the science doesn't really bear that out. What one recent study found, though, was that a certain type of brain training seems to have a significant impact on cognition as we get older. It wasn't memory or even problem-solving tasks that moved the needle. It was an interactive computerized game that tested the ability to recognize two separate images in faster and faster sequences. It's what we call a task of divided attention, in which you don't have a conscious strategy on how to improve. That's according to the study's lead author. You're just trying to do the best you can to figure out how to divide your attention. Now, the game in this study was called Double Decision. If you want to find it and try it out yourself. I'm Dr. Sanjay Gupta, helping you live a better life.
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0: Okay, ladies, it's back. 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

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This Mother's Day, 96.1 Jams is stepping it up a notch. 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
3: She loves it. 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Forever. Forever's a mighty long time. Here we are decades later. The sentiment is still the same. 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
1: I asked my big brother to come and help me with this one. 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
9: Sometimes you can tell a lot about what someone wants to do offline by looking at what they do online. Let me tell you about Pinterest's first parenting trend report. Pinterest is a huge platform. They have 600 million monthly users, 80 billion searches per month. The report found a shift from the iPad kid era to now, when parents are actually more interested in real-world adventures and hands-on activities. The Global Trends and Insights lead at Pinterest told us families are thoughtfully designing childhoods rooted in creativity, intention, and meaningful experiences. One psychologist we spoke to said he sees this as a reflection of parents' desire to build core capacities in their children: resilience, curiosity, self-regulation, empathy. These things don't grow automatically, but are built through lived experience. I'm Dr. Sanjay Gupta, helping you live a better life.
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0: consistent. So, you know, just like smoking, you know, while we do have some minor patients that qualify for a card, they cannot smoke the flower.
1: Right.
0: They can smoke. They can use a vape. And so, it is concerning. We educate, that is the most important thing we do. They see the doctor, they talk to him, they qualify, but they will spend in my clinic a minimum of 30 minutes and some, whatever it takes, and especially a minor, to talk with their parent and talk with them about the possible side effects. And and that's another concern, right? If we go to 2 years of not having to see a doctor, how are we monitoring the efficacy and whether or not they're having adverse effects? Yeah. And I don't think we touched on that much, but there is the bill out there that they only see the doctor every 2 years.
1: And that's here in Florida.
0: That is here in Florida. Yeah. Absolutely. Yeah.
1: Yeah.
0: And if I could just add to that, right, is the very first, if we go to 2 years, I know we're getting a little off topic there, but if we go to 2 years, the very first question asked is the patient pregnant?
1: Really? And
0: yes. So when we put it,
1: you don't ask me that. I'm just joking. That's a very valid question.
0: Right. Absolutely. Because if you say yes, as you should, if they are or planning to be, then they can only have low THC dispensed. But you would not know if we went to a 2 year. In my opinion, you could not call that a medical program, because you're not seeing the doctor every 2 years.
1: Interesting. So, well, thank you for that. Chanel, let's talk about it on the national level and what you're seeing.
2: Yeah. So first of all, love that Carly mentioned, like with Mary, these conversations are so important because we really can get down to kind of facts of things. And one of the things that Carly mentioned was really kind of the right framing of these instances. It's incredibly important to talk honestly about public health impacts of cannabis, good and bad. But one thing we find is that the media often sensationalizes these conversations by using words like overdose, when we know that cannabis does not cause death, right? Cannabis overconsumption. It certainly is something that we want to avoid at all costs. That's not to say that we want to have children have access at all, but it is important to frame the harm here versus, using kind of overdose language. But the media will continue to be the media. So that's why it's important for us to have really conversations based in fact around these pieces. And I think that we didn't talk too much about hemp, and I won't go into it in very deep detail, but I do think it's important for people to understand that while all of this was happening with state medical programs, like I mentioned earlier in our discussion, back in 2018, in order to allow hemp, which has amazing abilities to provide things to us like CBD and other non-intoxicating cannabinoids, like for strictly medical purposes, there was an act called the Farm Bill that was passed that allowed, and the purpose was to allow CBD and other non-intoxicating cannabinoids like CBG to

0: be available to patients. And I started seeing it around 2021 or so, when this loophole started to be really readily exploited, where the limits on THC, people decided that they didn't apply to THCA, which is the inactive THC, which has the same effect as THC when it's lit, right? Mm-hmm. And that is when people really started to see these hemp shops pop up in all of the different states that
1: didn't. They're all over Florida.
2: Everywhere.
0: Right? Everywhere. There are some states that actually quickly banned that, there where you don't see that happening, or some states like New York that folded it into their medical program to mm-hmm. to prevent it. But as you mentioned, in states that did not do that, like Florida, you really see a proliferation of these shops that are selling intoxicating products, right? These products mm-hmm. are just as intoxicating as the products that you see in a dispensary, right? Mm-hmm. But like Carla mentioned, they do not have the prohibition against having things that look like they could be attractive to children, right? Or having, so, and there also is a much less of a standard when it goes to checking IDs and other things in those locations. And I won't speak for all of them, but certainly they provide a stronger access point than a state sanctioned and licensed cannabis medical or adult use dispensary, which if you've mm-hmm. ever been in one of those, is incredibly tight when it comes down to checking ideas and making sure that people are over age, right? Mm-hmm. And so it is not surprising to me, with essentially what we call within the industry, like the legalization of cannabis through hemp, that we would, but in a way that wasn't regulated at all, that we would end up seeing more instances of access by mm-hmm. children, right? And one of the other really important points is that when you have something like hemp that comes and is readily available without safeguards and regulation around it, you don't have the requirements of education that do exist. Mm-hmm. So for example, in almost every single adult use state where it has been legalized, there is a component that requires public education. So when, for example, when Colorado first legalized or when Massachusetts first legalized, you would see public advertisements about keeping cannabis away from children, about mm-hmm. how it's helping to instruct the community and be aware of these things, right?
1: Mm-hmm. So that's what Mary does here in Florida.
0: Exactly. So you can see that, yeah, so when the process, when you're talking about regulated cannabis, right, you often see that there is the education corollary that doesn't mm-hmm. exist. And when you do have that education, you reduce incidents such mm-hmm. as these.
1: Yeah. And that goes right back to what I mentioned earlier, that Mary has been actively engaging with families and programs that youth attend to make sure that they understand Florida's cannabis laws.
0: And Mary is having to do extra work, right? Because not only are you having to educate on the medical side of things,
1: we're doing the illicit.
0: Battle the illicit side, right?
1: Exactly.
0: And an illicit side that is essentially legal because of hemp, right? So it starts mm-hmm. to be really interesting. And you see that programs that are more comprehensive, that are a medical and adult use program, mm-hmm. You know, hemp is still competing with that, but at least there is that education present, which, you know, I'm sure Mary will be involved in all of the education in Florida, but it is such an important piece of things, because without that, people are really left to wonder how to properly approach things.
1: Yeah. Well, we have certainly covered the state of cannabis in Florida. We covered a lot. And I want to thank both of you for being guests on this Conversation on Cannabis Virtual Forum, brought to you by the Medical Marijuana Education and Research Initiative at Florida A&M University. Thank you to everyone watching this program. Tell us what you think about this forum by completing the survey that will be posted in the comment boxes on Mary's social media pages. If you complete the survey, your name will be entered into a drawing in February 2026 to win a $100 gift card provided by one of Mary's partners. We also want to encourage you to go to the Florida Department of Health Office of Medical Marijuana Use website to learn how to obtain a legal medical marijuana card in the state of Florida. We also encourage you to go to Florida A&M University's MARI website to learn more about this initiative, its educational programs, and about cannabis use in Florida. Thanks, everyone.
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10: Getting your heart broken can be really rough. It'll happen to most of us at some point in our lives. It's not just an emotional experience, it's a physical one too. Often described as getting the wind knocked out of you, a knot in your stomach, trouble sleeping. I recently spoke about this with Dr. Yoram Yovel, a psychiatrist and neuroscientist. He was on my podcast, Chasing Life. Now, he told me heartbreak doesn't have to last forever. And while your inclination might be to withdraw, isolate, and shut down, it's often the opposite of what supports healing. One of the things that helps us the most is reconnecting to other people you love. And the reverse is also true, he said. If someone you care about is struggling, don't give up on them. You hold the power to comfort loved ones that are in deep physical or emotional distress. I'm Dr. Sanjay Gupta, helping you live a better life.
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3: 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Oh, I know you just ate, so you're craving something a little sweet. 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

0: Greetings. Welcome to Conversations with Nicole. I am Nicole Everett, your host, and today I have not one but two very special guests. The first guest is a daughter, a sister, a mother, a Miami native like me, a FAMU alum like me, and an FSU alum, attorney, a leadership Tallahassee member, and the president of the Tallahassee chapter of the Lynx Incorporated, Miss Opal McKinney Williams. Welcome, Opal.
1: Thank you so much. I am happy to be here.
0: And I'm happy to have you. My next guest is a daughter, a mother, a grandmother, a Leesburg, Florida native, an FSU alum, and the first black female chancellor of the State University System of Florida, and the chairperson of the 75th anniversary of the Tallahassee chapter of the Lynx Incorporated, Dr. Deborah Austin. Welcome, Dr. Austin.
1: Thank you. It is my pleasure to be here.
0: And my pleasure to have you. So 75 years of the Lynx Incorporated. For the listeners that might not be aware, the Lynx is a women's service organization. And Opal, can you talk a little bit about the facets of the Lynx Incorporated?
1: Certainly. Well, as you've mentioned, our organization is a not-for-profit international organization, and we are focused on two key components: friendship within ourselves and with our larger world, and service. And so one of or several of the ways that we go about implementing that service, we've really honed in, the organization has honed in on five separate facets, starting with our services to youth facet. The point of that facet is to deliver community service programs that support and uplift youth in our community. We also have our arts facet that aims to increase and expand art activity through our communities. We have our international trends and services facet, which provides services and transformational programs to people of African ancestry wherever they are around the globe. Mm-hmm. Our national trends and services facet addresses the social inequities of Black communities throughout the United States. And then we have our health and human services facet, which was created in response to the chronic health disparities that persist in our communities. And so the point of that facet is to try to ameliorate those disparities.
0: Nice, nice. Now, Dr. Austin, 75 years in Tallahassee. Talk to me a little bit about that 75-year history, and what are some of the activities that you all have planned to commemorate that?
2: Well, thank you for that question. I can talk on forever about our 75 years in our community, but I am sure that is not what you want.
0: Give me the short version.
2: We began on May 19, 1951 at Sunshine Manor on the campus of Florida A&M College.
0: Okay.
2: Since that time, and there were seven charter members of our organization, since that time we have had programs such as a bookmobile at the FAMU Hospital years ago, or we have held international luncheons probably decades ago. And more recently, we have been focused on the facet areas that Madam President mentioned a few moments ago. We have provided books to Title I schools in our area. We have provided scholarships for young people who are interested in pursuing arts as a profession. We had a Black family wellness activity a few months ago in which we addressed some of the disparities that were mentioned earlier. So I believe that over our 75-year history, we have touched countless lives in our communities because of our commitment to uplifting the entire community.
0: Nice, nice. Now, again, 75 years. So what are you all doing to commemorate this special occasion?
2: Well, we have on May 16th an anniversary brunch that is limited to Lynx only.
0: Okay.
2: But our national president, Ethel Isaacs Williams, Esquire, will be our keynote speaker. But then later on that evening, we have a public gathering. It's actually an anniversary gala at the Hotel Duval. And at that event, we will pay special tribute to our seven charter members. But we're not done.
0: Okay.
2: Because on Tuesday, May 19th at 6 o'clock p.m., we are inviting the community to join us on the campus of Florida A&M University at Sunshine Manor, where we will have a plaque unveiling that will be made in dedication of and in memory to our charter members.
0: Nice. So there are at least two opportunities for the community to get involved with the cocktail, the gala that evening of May 16th at 6 p.m. and then Tuesday, May 19th at Sunshine Manor. Now, where is Sunshine Manor? I've never heard of that on campus.
2: Sunshine Manor is right behind the Black Archives on campus.
0: Okay, very good. Okay. Nice. So I'm sure the links will be there in a sea of green commemorating this event, correct?
2: Of course.
0: Nice. So one of my favorite Lynx events is the Botillion. So, Opal, can you talk a little bit about the Botillion, who it serves and kind of what the purpose is of it?
1: Certainly. Our Lynx Botillion was inaugurated back in 2011, and it was part of our 60th anniversary commemoration activities that the chapter engaged in. And the purpose behind the Botillion is to expose young, predominantly African-American males who are in either their junior or mostly their senior years in high school to a variety of curricula that are designed there. It's put together in the hopes of preparing these young men for entry into today's world. And so it's actually a multi-week program. It begins with an application process. Those applications are vetted. Parents are invited to learn about the program and to make sure that they and their young man will be able to commit for the time that is necessary. And over the course of 8 to 10 weeks, these students are just taken on a journey of development, character development, leadership, mentoring, and they are instilled with skills that we hope will prepare them for the larger society. And this process culminates in a wonderful, beautiful gala that we put on where we celebrate these young men. Everyone is in black tie, and the young men have an opportunity to be presented, as it were, to our society. And so we've engaged in this program for 16 years, and it's been an absolutely wonderful opportunity for us to give back to our community. And we've been able to see, we've had young men who have participated in this program come back over the years, and we've been able to watch them, and they've just grown and developed and really become masters of their environments, of their society.
0: Nice.
1: So we're very proud of that.
0: I can imagine. I've attended, and it's a beautiful affair. What's been some of the feedback that you've received from either the Bows or from their parents or loved ones that have seen them kind of go through the program and be presented to the community?
1: Well, by and large, from the young men themselves, when they come back, we've overwhelmingly heard that the program, they truly believe that the program prepared them to either walk into the collegiate setting wherever they go, to be prepared for the workforce, to be prepared just to navigate today's society. And so it's just been wonderful. And every year that we have the Botillion, we have a member of the prior year's cohort, the Beau who was named Beau of the Year, to come back and provide comments to the current cohort of young men. And just watching them, in even in that 1 year period of time, the growth that they've experienced since when they come back is just wonderful. What we hear from the parents, it's very emotional, the culminating gala for the parents, and often what we see them, they see their children, they see their babies standing proud in these wonderful tuxedos, and it's just, I think it's a mark of pride for the parents, and we've consistently heard that every moment that they spend, and you'll have to understand, senior year is a very busy time for these students. And we are asking for a huge sacrifice of time to participate in this program. But every response I've ever heard has been that it's been well worth the effort, well worth the sacrifice.
0: Beautiful, beautiful. I love to hear that. And I'm just really glad that you all are doing this, because I think these types of programs for our young people are so very important. So very important. So I want to pause here and take a break. But when we come back, I'd like to hear more about the Tallahassee chapter of the Lynx Incorporated and the 75th anniversary, and then a little bit more about you ladies. So stay tuned for more conversations. Greetings, it's Nicole Leavitt of Conversations with Nicole, inviting you to my live interactive conversations on Mondays and Wednesdays at 8:30 p.m. on the Conversations with Nicole Facebook page and YouTube channel. Again, that's Mindset Monday and Wellness Wednesday at 8:30 p.m. on the Conversations with Nicole Facebook page and YouTube channel, where we are connecting the community through conversations. Join me, Nicole Everett, each and every Sunday at 8:30 a.m. for Conversations with Nicole on 96.1 Jams. Welcome back to Conversations with Nicole. If you are just tuning in, I am talking with Miss Opal McKinney-Williams and Dr. Deborah Austin, both members of the Tallahassee chapter of the Lynx Incorporated, with Opal being now the president of the chapter, and Dr. Austin serving as the chairperson of the 75th anniversary of the Tallahassee chapter of the Lynx. And before the break, Dr. Austin, you mentioned that there will be a plaque unveiling that takes place on Tuesday, May 19th, that is open to the community at 6 p.m. And where will that be taking place again?
2: Yes, it will be held on the campus of Florida A&M University at Sunshine Manor. And we would strongly encourage the public to come join us as we publicly celebrate those amazing seven women who began our chapter in 1951. Nice. It was important for us to have that plaque on that particular location for all to see as they are walking past Sunshine Manor from now until whenever. Okay. So we would appreciate the public support of being there. But also, I guess I should mention as well, that our city mayor, John Daly, will be there with a proclamation to our chapter. And the proclamation is actually dedicating May 19th of this year as Tallahassee, Florida Chapter of the Lynx Incorporated Day in the city of Tallahassee.
0: Okay, nice, nice. Because the chapter was founded on May 19th, 1951, right?
2: Correct.
0: I love it, love it, love it, love it. So I'm curious, Dr. Austin, motivates you, prompted you to join the Lynx Incorporated? What was it about the organization that was attractive to you, or something that you believed you wanted to be a part of?
2: I was invited to join the organization almost 30 years ago now.
0: Oh, wow.
2: And I was invited by someone that I felt was a true professional, someone who was dedicated to our community and someone that I wanted to be better friends with.
0: Hmm.
2: Fortunately, she felt the same way about me.
0: Okay.
2: And recommended me to the organization, and I was accepted for membership. What I came to know as a almost 30-year member of the organization is that I would acquire many, many friends as links along the way.
0: Mm.
2: As Opal mentioned earlier, we have two components, friendship and service.
0: Mm-hmm.
2: Many organizations are service organizations, and all of them and us serve a good purpose in our communities. But I don't think that all of them stress the importance of being friends with the individuals with whom you share the organization. So we like to say that we are serving while being friends, and we're being friends while serving our community.
0: I like that. I like that a lot. All right, Opal, same question. What kind of inspired you outside of being invited, but what motivated you? What was it about the organization that you thought I could be a part of this?
1: Certainly. Well, I have been in Tallahassee since 1994 when I came up here to attend Florida A&M University.
0: Mm-hmm.
1: And so I've been able to spend my entire adult life here. I have been a member of this chapter for coming up on about 15 years.
0: Okay.
1: So around the midpoint of my adulthood, you know, you're watching as you're navigating your professional life, you are constantly kind of watching those around you, those who came before you. You're looking at folks who are models for you. And I found myself repeatedly looking at members in this chapter who were blazing their own trails professionally and civically, both within the chapter and outside the chapter. So there was an element of, ooh, I would love to be, you know, like that person, or I would love to take on some of their skills or their way of being or their approach to life, to service, to work. And so for me, it was, there are several members of this chapter who I look at as mentors, Dr. Austin certainly being one. And for me, it was an opportunity to establish friendships, certainly,
0: mm-hmm.
1: to engage in service, certainly. And as part of that, I think the overarching thing for me was to be a part of a group of women who used their respective authority that they've already kind of created in their work life, their professional life, for the betterment of their fellow person, their fellow man. And so that was really kind of exciting for me. And in the time that I have been in the chapter, I've been able to really foster and develop and enhance friendships and learn a tremendous amount of people who are in so many different walks of life, but are blazing their own trails. They have blazed their own trails in their respective walks. And you can use what you learn in your world. And so it's just been incredibly beneficial for me.
0: Nice. Now, I know you mentioned the arts as a facet of the links. Incorporated, the organization, and if my memory serves me correctly, you all have done a winter event, a holiday event that has highlighted some of the art students that you all have given scholarship to. Can you, Dr. Austin, can you talk a little bit about that facet and just that event that you all kind of typically host during the winter holiday?
2: Sure. The Arts Facet, 16 years ago actually, started what was called the Lynx Arts Academy.
0: Mm.
2: And it was a very directed study for young people who intended to pursue art as a career. Aside from tremendous community support for the curriculum, there were obviously other aspects of it that we wanted to promote. For example, to provide scholarships for individuals who were intending to pursue art. Well, in order to do that, we needed to have a funding source. And we came up with this idea of, and it's had several names, but we had a holiday event that was held at that point on the first week in December. And we like to think of it as a kickoff for our community for the winter holidays. That tradition has continued now for many, many, many years. And our community has been very, very supportive of that event, such that not only are we providing funds for art students, but we are expanding it into other programs of our chapter. So while we don't have the exact date of the affair for this year, be on the lookout for something from us that will invite you and others to the winter holiday event. Please come out and join us.
0: You'll
2: have fun. You'll have an opportunity to see beautiful pieces of art. And then, as always, we have a surprise element to that event.
0: Yes, it's always a lot of fun. I've attended, and there's been a sing-along. I mean, it's just a lot of fun. So thank you for sponsoring, you know, that event for the community to be a part of. So I want to move on to what I call my quick fire round. And this is just a few questions for you both to answer quickly about yourselves. You ready?
2: Yes.
0: Okay, nice. All right, so Opal, if you weren't an attorney, and we didn't even talk about any of your vocational work, what would you be doing?
3: Oh my goodness, something probably, because I'm so left-brained in my work, I'm thinking all right-brained things.
0: Okay.
3: I'd be a chef. Oh. I'd be an author.
0: Okay.
3: I would be an interior designer. Something fun.
0: Nice.
3: That brings beauty to the world.
0: I love it. Dr. Austin, same question. I know you aren't an attorney, but if you weren't, you know, if you weren't doing the work that you do, and I know that you have had several positions and done some great things in the community, what work would you do that would bring you joy?
2: What would really bring me joy is something that I cannot do well, and that is to be a singer.
0: I am not
2: blessed with a beautiful singing voice, but I admire those who do. And I have said for years that if I could acquire a talent that I do not have, it would be singing.
0: Gotcha.
2: I think music is such an important part of bringing us joy that I wish I could bring that kind of joy through singing voice.
0: Indeed, I understand. Okay, Opal, place on your bucket list that you like to travel to.
3: Morocco. Hopefully I will get there next year.
0: Okay, I love it. What about you, Dr. Austin? Same question.
2: Well, one of the things that I am going to do this summer is, and I'm so looking forward to it, is taking a solo trip from Chicago to San Francisco on the California Zephyr.

0: summer.
1: You go, Dr. Allison.
0: List of things to do.
1: I love that. I love that. That's great. That's great. Opal, who do you admire and why?
2: Who do I admire? Well, certainly I admire Dr. Austin. By people, I believe you, that's your question, not character traits.
1: Mm-hmm.
2: You're referring to people?
1: Yes.
2: Okay.
1: Yes.
2: Certainly I admire Dr. Austin. Going back to, I guess, since we're on this subject, I'm thinking about some of my links. Chapter members, especially those who were in the chapter when I arrived. Anita Favors, I am greatly, she's always served as a mentor for me. And I think back, she's now passed on, but Gloria Gant was just a beautiful woman, beautiful spirit, so kind and nurturing and caring, and she just opened her arms for me as a new member. And so those are just some folks that I think of when I think about people that I aspire to, people that I admire.
1: Nice, nice. Dr. Austin, if you were to give a young person a word of advice, what would you tell them?
0: I would tell them what my father told me and stressed to me, and that is, your name is the only thing that you really have on this earth.
1: Mm.
0: So make sure that you treat your name with respect. Make sure that you are never going to be embarrassed by your name, and make sure that your name means something, i.e. It means that person is honest, or that person is has integrity, or that person is authentic. Whatever it is, just make sure that it has a positive and is a positive reflection of you. And with that said, I have to say thank you, Opal, for your very kind words. They mean more to me than you would ever know.
1: Oh. So I want to give you both the opportunity to give some closing remarks and tell the community how they can connect with you. And we'll start with you, Dr. Austin.
0: Well, I would encourage our community to connect with the organization, first of all, through our website, TallahasseeLinksInc.org. There they can find more information about our programs, more information about members, more information about the events. So I would definitely encourage them to do that. And then certainly I would be remiss if I did not encourage them to recommend young men for our Botillion. I think those applications will come out sometime in the fall. Certainly to attend our Botillion and see some very positive images of our young men. I don't think we see enough of those now. And after attending the Botillion, I think we will have a renewed sense of gratitude for parenting in this generation, as well as for the accomplishments of these young men. And then finally, of course, I would encourage people to support our winter event, because in so doing, they're allowing us to continue to offer transformational programs and services to the City of Tallahassee and counties of Leon and Gadsden.
1: Indeed.
0: So thank you very much for having us on your show today.
1: My pleasure. All right, Madam President, closing remarks.
2: In addition to what Dr. Austin has mentioned, in addition to our website, you can also check out information on our Facebook page. We are the Tallahassee Chapter of the Links Incorporated, and we also have an Instagram page, Tallahassee Links Inc., all one word. That is our Instagram page. So please, in addition to our website, check out our Facebook and our Instagram for information in the coming weeks and months about what we're doing. Thank you so much, Nicole, for having us.
1: You're welcome. Happy 75th anniversary, ladies. And happy, you're welcome, and happy Mother's Day to both of you. Thank you so much for taking time to talk with me today.
2: Thank you.
1: All right.
0: Thank you.
1: You're welcome. And thank you all for tuning in to

0: drives? Come see us today and drive what you want.
1: A mochi moment from Sadie, who writes, I'm not crying, you're crying. This is what I said during my first appointment with my physician at Mochi, because I didn't have to convince him I needed a GLP-1. He understood, and I felt supported, not judged. I came for the weight loss and stayed for the empathy. Thanks, Sadie. I'm Myra Ahmed, founder of Mochi Health. 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
3: Thank you, God, for giving us our identity in you. 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

0: your word. 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But God, I don't feel anything. The ones
1: I thought would never leave
0: gave up on me.
1: They've given up on
0: me. But I know.

0: 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Here's your host, Sean Pittman.
1: Good morning, good morning. Welcome to the show. Hope everybody had a great, great week. And y'all, I know there's a lot of news this week, especially the Virginia Supreme Court overruling the redistricting stuff. And if you pay attention to me and my book on social, you know I've talked, I did a couple writings on the redistricting. Check that out because it talks a little bit about how I think about it. But anyway, we're not going to deal with any of that. We're going to stay light today. We're really going to have a conversation about a person I think that's doing amazing things in our community and has been for a long time. And I wanted her on the show for a while, but I was afraid to ask her because, you know, she doesn't do what she does for credit or anything like that, but she's impacting lives, thousands of lives in our community. And I thought it time for others to meet her. And I'm talking about Wendy Crawford. She's the owner director of Dance Fusion Studios. You hear her laughing in the background because she probably, you know, I'll tell you more later. But anyway, she has 30 plus years dance experience. She used to be, when I was around in school, and I'm not dating her because I'm older than her, but she was a golden girl. She was, you know, you could picture her because she was the only one looked like her on that team. And she went on. She's the former head coach of the FSU Golden Girls. And as you can tell, Wendy's with us. So, Wendy, welcome to the show. Thank you for being here today. And we're going to talk a lot, Wendy, about you and Dance Fusion and all your accolades, the company and its impact on this area, this region. But before I do that, I want people to hear from some of your dancers about what they think about Dance Fusion.
2: Oh, goodness. Okay.
3: I love Dance Fusion so much, especially just because of the amazing environment that I got brought into as soon as I joined. I as well just love Miss Wendy so much, just for always taking me under her wing and showing me the ropes. And I just love the place so much. Thank you.
4: I love Dance Fusion because the environment is so welcoming and uplifting. Every time I walk into the studio, I know that the day is going to be great. The staff is always so encouraging and makes you feel as if you can do anything as long as you put your mind to it. The teammates and everyone on company is also so kind-hearted and encourages you with everything you do. That is why I love Dance Fusion.
5: I love Dance Fusion because of the welcoming and loving community that it has brought me. I love being able to dance with my friends and make new friendships through my teammates. I love how the teachers and staff are always willing to lend you a helping hand whenever you need it. And I love how Dance Fusion has become like a second home to me. That is why I love Dance Fusion.
1: Wow, wow. So Wendy, I gotta ask you, if you know, dry your eyes, I know. You're always talking about your students, and I don't know how often you get to hear like what you just heard. What does that make you feel?
2: I mean, I think that's one of the most humbling parts of this entire journey for me. Nothing compares to hearing that you've actually impacted someone in a positive way. So it's really special. Thank you for that. Seriously.
1: Well, it's very special, right? And I didn't identify who those people are, but beautiful dancers and people who have learned their craft, perfected their craft under your tutelage. And you do that under what's called Dance Fusion of Tallahassee, Dance Fusion Studios.
2: Yes. Right?
1: And people who dance know why I'm saying it that way. But I'm so excited to have you here. Can you take us back, take us back to the inception of Dance Fusion? What inspired you to do this?
2: Oh my goodness. Well, dance has always had a way of finding me. You know, it's that phrase where if something's for you, it's for you. You don't have to go looking for it. It's just meant to be there. And my family, there's not another dancer in my family. And somehow when I went to the Nutcracker at a very late age of 10 years old and told my mom, I don't know what this is, but I want to do that. It's just been in my life ever since. And so Dance Fusion really was an opportunity for me. Once my oldest daughter, Brooklyn, turned of age to become a dancer, I knew that I had the opportunity to maybe start something that was just meant for just her and a few mom's friends. That's it. And it turned into this beautiful thing that you see now.
1: Wow. Wow. I'm so glad that you said you started at the late age of 10. Because a lot of times people believe that you have to be born a dancer, and in some way that you have to be born with the genetics, like you are to be tall or in other ways. What would you say that being a dancer is something you have to be born into, or is it a skill that can be cultivated?
2: Oh, I definitely think that is a very common misconception. And I'm just very thankful that my parents did not let me fall into that, because I think I would have missed out on this beautiful life for sure. I definitely think there's people who are naturally gifted movers, and some people are going to be, just like in any sport, naturally athletic or more musical, but you definitely don't have to be a dancer to become one. I stand strong on that. It's a skill that can absolutely be cultivated through training, through discipline, consistency, and of course, just the desire to learn. And like I said, I'm such a great example of that. Starting at 10 and starting at the Atlanta Ballet, that was a huge jump. At a time where it could have been intimidating, because obviously I was super behind in their eyes, but I had the work ethic and I had the passion, and I caught up and flew past. So I hope that, you know, if nobody hears anything else, that they can learn from me that don't define dancers too narrowly. Not every dancer is meant to look the same, move the same, follow the exact same path. I mean, it's an artistry, it's a storytelling. All these things make up so much of what we do. And I believe that there's those qualities in everyone. So if they have the desire to do it, it can be done.
1: So you're saying that even me at my age around the room, that I could actually try out. I could, because I have this move, Wendy, and it's called a pit my way.
2: Oh, goodness. Okay. All right.
1: Okay. All right. She don't want to hear that from me. Okay. All right. So let's keep it to what's real. So at Dance Fusion, you offer several classes into all different ages and experience levels. That's so amazing. And by the way, y'all, I just left a recital that she did last weekend. All weekend, y'all. I'm talking about all weekend. And it's amazing to me that you find a way to mix ages on the same stage. And I just find that amazing. So when I think about the several classes of all different ages and experience levels that you have to figure out how to all put together to make it a studio, can you share with us, give us an idea though, and let our listeners know, what is the full rundown of the expertise inside Dance Fusion?
2: Oh, we are a very large and very well-rounded staff. I pride myself on that for sure. One thing that I knew that I wanted, if I wanted to have a diverse clientele, that meant I had to have a diverse staff. And so our staff is everything from, I have dance majors, I have dance teachers, I have dance coaches. We are very well-rounded in the areas of, we have people with over 30 years of experience like myself. There's a few of us that are that. And then we have our newer dancers that I'm training. A lot of our choreographers that come in are people that I've worked with when I've traveled and when I was touring, when I've been on circuit, people that I coached. So it's a very well-rounded group of people. And I think that's what makes it great, is we just have a little bit of something for everyone. I think that it's so amazing that they get to learn from all these incredible people on a weekly basis.
1: And you're pretty diverse in what you're offering, because you're doing ballet, you're doing jazz, lyrical, tap. I see little boys doing hip hop dancing.
2: Oh, yes. We have everything.
1: Wow. That's so amazing.
2: And that's the whole point is, you know, again, not everybody's going to start at ages 2 or 3. And I don't want anyone to be pigeonholed to, well, you have to start with this one style if you're at this age. So we really do try to make a variety in our scheduling for all ages, so that if they really are loving something, they can do multiple things in that area, in that genre, or if they're just starting out, that they have the opportunity to really just get their feet wet and try a whole variety of different things to see where they fall.
1: Yeah. I'm glad you brought up competitive tournaments though. It's because, you know, we've gone to a couple of them, man, it is intense. It is extremely intense. And the routines are amazing.
2: It is.
1: The costumes are, I mean, where was this when I was growing up for Halloween? I mean, but these costumes are beautiful. And they're seamless and they're professional, and And I can see that you spend a lot of time, and I assume all studios do it, trying to match the uniforms with the theme of the dance. And when seeing all that come together at competitions, it's just so amazing. But let me ask you this. Is every class that you offer tailored to competitive tournaments, or are some of the classes just for people who just love to dance?
2: Yes. And I think that's always going to be a question. I think especially since people hear how well we're doing, they think, oh, well, I just have a beginner, or I'm not, you know, skilled enough to go to Dance Fusion. We create a place where if you want to dance, we will make a space for you. There is a class, there is a group for you. And so that's why, you know, we have dancers that start all the way at 1 year old, you know, our VIP and me, which is amazing, all the way to our adults. And, we just really want to make sure that this is a place where if you have the desire to try something new and dance as you try something new, that this can be your home for sure.
1: Wow. You just wrapped up 12th season at Dance Fusion. Huge congrats on that. An incredible achievement. And I think people miss that this is also a business, right? I mean, it's not just a dance studio. Dance studios are businesses. And so the 12-year mark, most businesses close within 3 to 5 years, but you've been able to succeed. Mm-hmm. You've been able to succeed and flourish and grow. What do you think has changed for the better from starting out to you now wrapping up another season?
2: A lot. Starting out, I truly, I really had no idea it was going to turn into a studio. I had, my daughter was my purpose, you know, and I had 5 friends and their daughters, and we were just renting out one room at the YMCA, and it just grew into this beautiful thing. And so, you know, I think, and now versus, it was very easy to just go, we're just trying to have some fun, and it's some favorite moms, we'll get together. And now it's this thing of where I'm in charge of a lot of babies. You know, these are all my extended kids at this point. And I was just trying to build a space that was a place where they could feel challenged, inspired, supported, all the things that we want our kids to feel. And so now to look back over the last 12 years, you go, okay, we've won a lot. We've, you know, like you said, we've done really well, and that's super exciting. But my students, they make it so easy. They work so hard. My teachers pour so much into them. And I think every year, the only thing that I'm trying to do is make sure that we continue to represent with what I started with. And that's a place where these dancers can come and hopefully find some of their best friends, and these moms can also find some really great friends, and we're just gonna do some really beautiful dancing and hopefully win some beautiful awards along the way. So the basis has not changed as much as it's been that I just wanted it to be a place where it could be something great for my daughter, and now it's just turned into my daughter has graduated, and yet now I have many more daughters and sons now as well. So I think it's the same, but obviously different, you know?
1: Yeah. I'm going to change this just a little bit, because I also noticed last weekend that you have to say bye to some dancers, especially after now being 12 years. You end up saying bye to some people that have been with you since they could barely walk. And you watch them grow, and you watch them, you know, win and lose and become better people. What is that like? And I was watching you on stage last week and say goodbye to your seniors, and you talk about each one of them. You could tell you know them well. What is that like after that? I mean, do you feel some loss, or do you feel like your legend is taking off?
2: I definitely feel all the things. I mean, if anyone who comes to the shows, I really have no business being on a mic. It is such an emotional time. And because I do, a lot of these dancers I've had since, you know, they first started dancing. And even if they come from me at a later age, I adore these kids. And so to see something that we were just kind of doing for fun, and now these dancers are talented enough to be able to do it past high school, and now we're entering the phase of now my dancers are graduating with dance degrees from college and going on to be performers, and they're on tours, and they're on cruise lines, and they're in companies, professional companies. It's just It's mind blowing to see that, because obviously I'm hoping that the dancers, I always say this, it's always more than dance. You're always paying for more than dance. You're always sacrificing for more than just dance. It's more than just the costumes and the awards. It goes way far beyond even dance technique, which is obviously the main point of why people would come to me. I obviously want to see them grow as artists and performers, but at the end of the day, if I can watch them leave with confidence and knowing that they understand discipline and resilience and just basically have a sense of who they are, then I just know that when I get to watch them out in the world, like, my heart is always beaming. I'm always so proud when they come back to Tallahassee to see their families. Like, it's so exciting to see them come back to watch the shows or for us to catch up on lunch. I mean, I always want our dancers to know that it's just so much more than what they came here.
1: And it shines through, right? I mean, because those of us in the audience, and I've already said that Paloma is one of your dancers, and I thank you for, Audra and I both thank you for everything you've done with her, and she's grown a lot since she's been under your tutelage. But we don't get to see the behind the scenes. I mean, what we see is chipper and people who are happy because they're doing what they love. That's what we get to see, but I can only imagine what goes on behind closed doors in the studio and dealing with young people. I'm not even talking about their parents yet, but dealing with young people and we get to see their accomplishments and their achievements, but you get to see the journey to that. So you get to see the agony and the difficulty in mastering techniques and you pulling this art out of these people. And that doesn't happen by happenstance. I mean, it takes practice and they don't get it right away. How do you deal with, because I say it this way, you know, a brain surgeon, they have more deaths than they do lives, right?
2: Yes.
1: Because and that's why it's such a huge deal when they save a life, because most of them are not saved. You get to see the pieces that are putting it all together. So you see more of the things that aren't working than the things that are working. We get to see when it works.
2: Yeah.
1: How is, and I don't know, I lost my question to be honest with you, but as I'm thinking about the subject matter that I'm saying here, how do you keep yourself together in developing a process where it ends up being a win no matter how it starts?
2: Well, and I think that's the whole point. And my parents will tell you, they probably are so annoyed with me saying it over and over, but my number one phrase is, you have to trust the process. Everybody's journey is going to look different. And I think that is where parents and dancers can get off track and get frustrated if they think, my goal is this person and I have to be here by this time. You're missing it. You're missing the whole point of the growth that happens within this whole process. You know, I try to remind my dancers all the time, growth in dance and honestly in life, it rarely happens instantly. And yet sometimes we forget that in the middle of, well, this is what I'm paying for, so this is what I should get. But some things are just going to click right away, and some things are going to take not just months, but even years of repetition. So it's going to take that patience and that persistence. And that doesn't mean that they're not capable. It just means that they're learning. And so if the dancers as well as the parents can just remember that, they're going to be good to go. I always am going to encourage them to not measure their progress against someone else's timeline. Every dancer develops differently. I mean, even my own story, I share that all the time. Me starting at 10, I showed up to my first ballet class at the Atlanta Ballet in a leotard because all we had known was gymnastics from the Olympics. And so we just knew to get that. I mean, that was hilarious. And I'm sure that was a sight to see. They probably like, okay, can she please just go ahead and take up the clarinet because she's not going to last long here. But I was determined and I didn't, you know, even at that age, I realized, okay, I'm behind, but growth is never a one size fits all. And my parents were so great about telling me, if this is what you want, then you're going to work it. You're going to work in it. And if you put your effort where your heart is, then it's going to end up being the best that it is for you, whatever that looks like. And so I just always try to create an environment where mistakes are not seen as failures, you know, but part of the process. And if you're challenging yourself, that means you are going to mess up sometimes, and that's normal. Some of the strongest dancers that have come through, not just my studio, but at large, are not the ones who got everything immediately. And we're definitely not the ones that got things handed to them. It's the ones that kept showing up even when it's hard. And so when I can just get the dancers and their parents to understand that everybody's journey is different, and if you just trust the process, you're going to be A-okay for sure.
1: Wow, I love that. Thank you. Because that can apply to everything in life. That's awesome.
2: Absolutely.
1: Thank you. Listeners, if you're just tuning in, I'm talking to Wendy Crawford. She's the owner, director of Dance Fusion Studios of Tallahassee. And we've been having a great conversation. And before I go, I've got a couple more questions. And let me start with this one. You've had your own children come through your studio. What's that like? Well, I mean, you've had Brooklyn, who's now an amazing student at Howard University, and Peyton, who is over at Florida University, Florida State University High School, a freshman. But what is it like to coach, train your own offspring?
2: Oh boy, it's definitely something that when I started the studio was not a topic that I really thought through. Honestly, I didn't really think about what was going to come with both the beautiful moments and the difficult ones that I'm now very aware of, you know, because on one hand, they've grown up, they're surrounded by dance, they're surrounded by creativity and people who love and support them. They get to experience all the things that I get to create, honestly, in a sense, for them. And there's something so special about me being able to have that with them. But I know also at the same time, it can be hard because there are just pressures and expectations and moments where it may feel like the people are watching them differently because they are my kid. They're the studio owner's kid. You know, people are going to assume that it's easier for them or that they're going to get things because they're my kid, when in reality, it comes with, yeah, it definitely comes with its own unique challenges emotionally and mentally, and I'm harder on them than they probably realize. As a mom, it's something I've had to navigate very carefully because obviously before anything else, they're my children first. They're not just dancers in the studio. And I need to make sure that they feel supported and heard and loved regardless of dance. So I think conversations we've had openly about the hard parts and the beautiful parts have been really important. But I think what has been most special, though, is hearing them speak with love and encouragement about the people around them. Like, some of their closest friends have come through the dance studio. They've learned some of their biggest, they've overcome some of their biggest hurdles by being at the dance studio. And they're honest about the challenges. You know, it's resilience and perspective and maintaining authenticity in a place where, you know, they are often expected to be perfect. They can't have bad days. You know, everybody else's kids could maybe have an off day. But if you're the director's kid that has a moment, you know, there's not a lot of grace for that. And, you know, I have very strong minded and personable children that are going to have their moments too. And so, you know, we've had to work through those things. I have to love everybody's child, no matter how they treat anyone, but not necessarily all. That's always the same grace is given to ours. And we've had to talk through that and work through that.
1: Yeah.
2: But at the end of the day, I tell them that regardless of what anybody would like to say or would like to do, it is a privilege to be in the place that they're in. How many people get to say that their mom was able to create a whole atmosphere and a whole environment of a sport that they love, that they are able to do from something that I just dreamed up basically on my couch one day?
1: Wow. And,
2: you know,
1: and the answer to that is not many, but it's so
2: not
1: amazing.
2: Many.
1: Well, listen, last thing I'm going to say, and then I'm going to ask you to comment on, and then we're going to let you go. Thank you for coming on the show. I really appreciate it.
2: Oh, no, thank you for having me.
1: But I brought you on because I really want to brag on Dance Fusion for a moment. Over the last 9 years, Dance Fusion Studios has brought home more first place awards than any other studio. And it's won and it's won the prestigious Top Dance Academy Award 9 years in a row. So, yes, that is an incredible accomplishment. And I want everybody, I want everybody that listen to me every week to know that. But I want to know from you, what has it meant to see Dance Fusion, something that you came up with on your couch one day when you were being a vegetable. but how does it make you feel to see this accomplishment with really still such a short amount of time?
2: It's very humbling. I think when I sit back and I look at, honestly, we moved back from Spain and I was headed in a financial journey. I had a whole different agenda of my life that was going to be dealing with numbers. And this opportunity, when I say, if it's meant for you, it will find you. I had been back in the United States for 3 days and I was in Target of all places. We were

0: And my goal is whether they're with me for 1 year or whether they're with me all the way through they graduate, that they can leave with some really great life lessons and hopefully some really great dancing along the way. And we're just having a blast as we do it. So I'm grateful and I'm humbled at all times.
1: Well, listen, thank you. And certainly on behalf of the capital city of the third largest state in the country, thank you for what you bring to the table and all the lives that you're touching. And, and for taking a moment to come on and let our listeners learn a little bit more about what you're doing. And we just wish you the next 12 years and 12 after that, the best. And just thank you, Wendy. Thank you. And thanks for coming on the show.
0: Thank you. No, thank you for having me. I appreciate it so much.
1: All right. Listeners, stay with us for a short Pittman Point right after this. And oh, hey, happy Mother's Day.
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1: Welcome back to the show. And before we go today, I want to wish every mother happy Mother's Day. And to all the amazing mother and mother figures out there, happy Mother's Day. I also want to give a special shout out to two incredible women in my life, Dr. Audra Pittman and, of course, my mom, Wilhelmina Pittman. Their love and support has meant the world to me, and more than words can fully express. But I know all of us, most of us, have people in our lives who you feel the same way about. Because today is not just about biological mothers. It is also about the women who step up to guide, nurture, protect, and love others like their own. So many people are who they are today because someone took the time to pour into them and be there when it's needed the most. And a lot of times, those people and that person is a mother or a mother figure. As I get older, and as you get older, we start to realize just how much those sacrifices matter. The long days, the hard conversations, the constant encouragement. A lot of mothers carry responsibilities quietly and never ask for praise in return. Today, though, I really, really am encouraging everyone, please reach out to your mom or someone who's played that role in your life. Call them, text them, spend time with them. Tell them you love them and thank them for everything they have done. So today's Pittman Point is this. Never take the love of a mother or mother figure for granted, because that kind of love can shape a person forever. Odds are their love shaped you into who you are today. Happy Mother's Day to all the amazing mothers out there. This has been the Sean Pittman Show, and we'll see you in 7.
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16: 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Walt Baby Love Productions presents Gospel.

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6: God bless you, Walt Baby Love. I appreciate you. I thank God for you. I listen to you every Sunday morning on my way to church. My name is Minister Jimmy Banks. I'm in Norfolk, Virginia. I listen to you every morning while I'm traveling. Every Sunday morning, I love what you're doing. I keep on doing what you're doing because I really know that you is an anointed man from God. God bless you. Have a blessed day. And continue to praise God for his words, for all the honor and all the praise. To God be the glory. Hallelujah. Thank you. Amen. Amen.
7: That was Minister Jimmy Banks from Norfolk, Virginia, calling in. Thank you, Pastor. I appreciate you. I just want you to know how much we love you. And you're right. Here we are, praising God. He's worthy to be praised. We're going to lift up your name right now to our Father in heaven. Most gracious, loving, and everlasting Heavenly Father, we thank you for our brother in Christ, Minister Jimmy Banks, there in Norfolk, Virginia. Keep him safe on the highway, God, on his way to the house of worship. Continue to wrap your protective arms around he and his family. God, continue to give him a word to pass on to his people. Lord, we thank you for all of the men and the women in ministry around the world today. And here we are blessing mothers on this Mother's Day weekend. So I know he has a word to speak about mothers. God, take care of us as we represent you today. And we lift you up to all of our listeners around the world. And we thank you for Minister Jimmy Banks. In Jesus' holy name, we say amen, amen, and amen. Minister Jimmy Banks, this song is for you. Check this out. I call it Disco Gospel. It's Mariah Carey and the Clark Sisters teaming up together with Jesus. I do. I do what? I do love you.

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A luxury spa day, a year of cleaning services, a next level shopping spree, or that vacation she's been talking about forever. 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
6: A better life with Dr. Sanjay Gupta.
7: We are finally starting to learn more things we can do to keep our brains sharp as we age. A lot of people think crossword puzzles or Sudoku might do the trick, but the science doesn't really bear that out. What one recent study found, though, was that a certain type of brain training seems to have a significant impact on cognition as we get older. It wasn't memory or even problem-solving tasks that moved the needle. It was an interactive computerized game that tested the ability to recognize two separate images in faster and faster sequences. It's what we call a task of divided attention, in which you don't have a conscious strategy on how to improve. That's according to the study's lead author. You're just trying to do the best you can to figure out how to divide your attention. Now, the game in this study was called Double Decision. If you want to find it and try it out yourself. I'm Dr. Sanjay Gupta, helping you live a better life.
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0: darling, I'm Lady Halloween, and I don't have any panties on. 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

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They be doing the dog, y'all.

96.1 Jams, Tallahassee's big station, would like to help you do something big for your mama this Mother's Day. What would make your mom feel like the number one mom? 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This Mother's Day, 96.1 Jams is stepping it up a notch. We're giving you the chance to win $5,000 to go

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in a hat.

Tallahassee's Big Station, 96.1 Jam. Good afternoon. Happy Mother's Day to all the moms out there celebrating Mother's Day on today. Checking the Jamcast on this Sunday afternoon. It's called for partly cloudy skies today with a high of 86. Low today, near 67. But presently, outside the Cumulus stations, it's 83 degrees.

0: 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Happy Mother's Day to all the moms out there. Of course, it's check-in time with me, 850-201-5269. But on the check-in, Tanya Bailey in Midway on the check-in. Tanya and Mike over in Quincy. Melissa, are you still in Orlando listening to us live? If you have not checked in, 850-201-5269 plus T up in Thomasville on the check-in, but I had to get this one in.
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Tallahassee's big station, 96.1 Jam. Got a shout out to folks up in Thomasville on the check-in. My other family over in Havana, McLaurin's on the check-in. Happy Mother's Day, Miss Pat. And on the south side, Derek and Andrea got the box turned up loud. Of course, they got the grill going today. If you have not checked in, 850-201-5269. Let's take it back with Tina Turner on the big station, 96.1 Jam.

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0: 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Got to send a birthday shout out to Annette Chandler. Celebrating a birthday today. That means she gets two presents, Ed. I think that's right. Mother's Day, birthday, yep, two presents. 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
6: A better life with Dr. Sanjay Gupta.
7: So-called superagers, they are an enviable segment of the population. People who are older than 80, whose brains function like someone a fraction of their age. It's true, a lot of these people have genetics on their side, but more and more research is bearing out the idea that people who practice good brain health also slow their cognitive decline. Dr. Richard Isaacson, a pioneer in the Alzheimer's space, told us that, quote, his studies have found lifestyle changes including diet, exercise, reducing stress and optimizing sleep, along with managing vascular risk factors with certain medications, can actually help grow brain areas and also reduce telltale signs of Alzheimer's, such as tau tangles and amyloid plaques. What else helps? Staying social, surrounding yourself with family and friends, and maybe even volunteering for a real sense of purpose. I'm Dr. Sanjay Gupta, helping you live a better life.
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And my brother was a pastor. Me and Andy, we were the members in the church. And let me tell you something. It's hard to come in contact with Jesus and still be the same. I don't care who you are. I don't care. 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You will never be.

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Mama came to the door, and she looked out there and saw me, shouting and dancing all over the backyard, tears running down my face. It's just a lamp. Mama looked out there and she said, she ain't playing this.

Yo, yo, what up, y'all? It's your boy DJ Trucker, and you're listening to Tallahassee's Big Station, 96.1 Jams.

caller. That's these big stations, 96.1 Jam. Got a shout out to the folks out in the Ox Bottom. Got the box turned up loud on this Sunday afternoon. Check the Jamcast. It's called for cloudy skies today with a high 86, low tonight, no 67. Looking ahead on your back to work, back to school Monday. Slight chance of rain on tomorrow with a high of 86. But presently outside the Cumulus stations, we've already made it. It's 86 degrees on this Mother's Day. Happy Mother's Day to all the moms celebrating Mother's Day on today.

0: back. 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

0: darling, I'm Lady Halloween, and I don't have any panties on.
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0: Tallahassee's big station. Happy Mother's Day. 96.1 jams, and on a Mother's Day like today. Words can say. Happy Mother's Day to all the moms out there.
1: I'll see you on.
0: Everybody sitting around got the box turned up loud. Shout out to Tommy on the check-in. If you have not checked in, 850-201-5269. 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

0: swing. Tallahassee's big station, 96.1 Jams. LaVert sounding good on a Sunday. On this Mother's Day Sunday. Birthday shots in that channel celebrating a birthday today. Melissa, that Coombottom McCone Court. Are you still celebrating your birthday from yesterday? Plus your anniversary? Did you get two presents? If you're celebrating a birthday or anniversary on today, happy birthday, happy anniversary. Happy Mother's Day to all the moms out there. Got the big station on lock. Every Sunday, 2 to 7, the world's biggest jukebox. 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
3: In recent years, scientists have really dialed up the urgency to understand PFAS, sometimes referred to as forever chemicals because of how long they take to break down. The latest study found these chemicals may be aging men in their 50s and 60s a bit faster than men who are younger or older or women of any age. Experts we talked to said the accumulation of PFAS may lower testosterone levels in men, impair sperm quality, and increase risks of testicular and kidney cancer. Women, it seems, just seem to be able to clear PFAS faster. Now, whether you're a man or a woman, trying to limit your exposure is a great idea. Three ways to do that. Filter your drinking water. Don't use non-stick cookware like Teflon, and avoid fast food packaging, which are sometimes coated with these chemicals. I'm Dr. Sanjay Gupta, helping you live a better life.
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Tommy, yep, I got your favorite song coming, but off the request line said, TJ, can you get that young guy in?

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From 2 to 7. Hokey Bear along with the King, King George. But hey, Tommy, since today is a holiday, it's Mother's Day. Mr. Freddie, it's a holiday, and I know BJ know already. I think we might need to, just for the moms, on a Sunday.

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1: They're fighting for their life. The problem is it ain't the first time they fought somebody before. They can fight Alexander the Great. They ain't got a problem with Donald the Dumb. They don't. How can they be negotiating? Because every time Israel finds out that they got a leader, they kill him.
2: Yeah.
1: 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Syed, phone for you.
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2: 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Put your phone closer to the window. Yeah.
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0: Tallahassee's big station, 96.1 Jam. Betty Swan taking it back inside the world's biggest jukebox. Reminding you, it's all going down May 21st, a Cumulus Digital Workshop. It's going down at Tallahassee Next Live Performing Arts Center, 1533 South Monroe Street, from 9 a.m. to 11 a.m. So make plans to come out and join the rest of the Cumulus family for a digital workshop. For more info, you can give Todd Wool a call at 850-201-3010. But earlier today, when I was getting the box together, I ran across this song, and I said, you know, I hadn't played this song in a while.
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1: You know a man should never, never be alone. With a sexy thing like you, baby, I could never, ever go wrong. If I could find the right one, I won't need nobody else. If God made something better than a woman, Lord have mercy.

Tallahassee's Big Station 96.1 Jam. Got a shout out to Shante Jordan on this Mother's Day, right, BJ? But I had to get some Tucker in. Party. The new one from Tucker, that is. Inside the world's biggest jukebox every Sunday, 2 to 7. Shout out to DJ Eddie D down in Fort Lauderdale on the check-in.

Tallahassee's big station, 96.1 Jammed. I know it's been a while since you heard that one. The Otis. 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And some Sweet Deals are on clearance. So you definitely want to log on at 961jams.com.

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What would make your mom feel like the number one mom? A luxury spa day, a year of cleaning services, a next level shopping spree, or that vacation she's been talking about forever. This Mother's Day,

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Tallahassee's big station, 96.1 Jam Michelle A. And got a shout to my big brother BJ. He said, TJ, I can't move. It's hit after hit. It's what we do inside the box every Sunday, 2 to 7. Birthday shots to Annette Chandler celebrating a birthday today. If you're celebrating a birthday or an anniversary, happy birthday, happy anniversary from the big station, 96.1 Jam. But can I

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1: 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What would make your mom feel like the number one mom? A luxury spa day, a year of cleaning services, a next level shopping spree, or that vacation she's been talking about forever. This Mother's Day, 96.1 Jams is stepping it up a notch. 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

Tallahassee's Big Station, 96.1 Jam. The name of the artist is Big Willie. It is Mother's Day, and I miss my mama. Birthday shots to Annette Chandler, celebrating a birthday. If you're celebrating a birthday on this Mother's Day, happy birthday, happy anniversary from the Big Station, 96.1.

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